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1: From APM, American Public Media, this is Performance Today. I'm Valerie Kaler. Like any good love story, this music has a huge range of emotion. Moments of tenderness, moments of passion, moments of fear and frustration, too. And then a climactic scene of tearful confession that leads to an ending of forgiveness and compassion. All of these emotions shared without saying a single word. It's a piece called Verklärte Nacht, Transfigured Night, written by Arnold Schoenberg. We've got an intimate performance on the way from a concert in Brainerd, Minnesota. That's coming up later in this hour of PT.

Jean Sibelius established his reputation early in the 20th century, thanks to his seven symphonies. But then in 1926, he went silent for 3 decades, didn't publish any new music, except for one thing. In 1936, a piece he'd written in the early 20s for string quartet was dusted off and arranged for string orchestra. Sphinx Virtuosi here with the Andante Festivo by Jean Sibelius.

Sphinx Virtuosi played Andante Festivo by Jean Sibelius. More Sibelius on the way from a concert in Geneva, Switzerland. From APM, American Public Media, this is Performance Today, taking you to concerts around the world. I'm Valerie Kaler. What do you get when you cross tango, Mediterranean folk, Roma swing, Balkan dances, and a smoky Parisian cafe? Maybe

This is the German quartet Quadro Nuevo. As their name suggests, the heart of their sound is Tango Nuevo, that fusion of tango, jazz, and classical created by Astor Piazzolla. But while home base might be tango, Quadro Nuevo has a taste for musical border hopping. Doesn't matter where the sounds come from, if it's got a groove or a hook, it is fair game. They played a concert with the Berlin Radio Symphony Orchestra last fall, a variety of works for their Combo Plus Orchestra. Let's hear these groups join forces for a unique fusion of sounds and styles. A piece called York's Guitar, written by Quadro Nuevo member Chris Gall.

0: Cuadro Nuevo started with both feet in new tango, Tango Nuevo, but their orbit swings wide and incorporates so many different styles and influences. We heard them playing one of their own compositions, a tune called York's Guitar, written by their keyboard player Chris Gall. Cuadro Nuevo joined forces with the Berlin Radio Symphony Orchestra, conducted by Enrique Ugarte, at the RBB Broadcasting House in Berlin. Cuadro Nuevo tours almost constantly. 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In a moment, when the conversation you've been dreading goes way better than you expected. 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
0: How's this for a romantic rendezvous? A couple takes a nighttime stroll through a stand of oak trees. It's late autumn in Germany, so there's no canopy of leaves to obscure the bright silver moon above. The woman turns toward the man, and in a shaky whisper she says, "I'm having a baby." The man's confused. "Wait," he thinks, "you're pregnant, but we haven't, you know." She explains that before they met, she decided she wanted to be a mother, and so she surrendered her virtue to a man she did not love, just to conceive. But then she met this man, her true love. His response is not anger or rejection. He accepts the child, says he will raise it as his own. He said, "The child you conceived shall be no burden to your soul." And then he gazes up at the night sky and says, "Look how clear the universe glitters." That story is from a poem Richard Demel wrote in 1896. The poem was censored for those erotic overtones. But then German authorities had a change of heart and lifted the ban. That's when German composer Arnold Schoenberg took the poem as inspiration. He wrote a piece with the same title, Transfigured Night. Let's see if we can hear that story in this music. Schoenberg wrote the piece for string sextet. Here's Transfigured Night from a concert during the Lakes Area Music Festival in Brainerd, Minnesota.

Verklärte Nacht, Transfigured Night by Arnold Schoenberg. Schoenberg wrote Transfigured Night for half a dozen string players. We heard a performance from the Lakes Area Music Festival in Brainerd, Minnesota. The Talia String Quartet, joined by violist Kirsten Doctor and cellist Coleman Itzkoff. The piece is based on a poem about the anxiety, the anticipation, and finally the joy of a couple on the night they decide to spend the rest of their lives together. But of course, there are no words in the entire piece of music, so the music doesn't so much tell the story as translate the feelings of that poem into music. That is part of the endless fascination of music, the ability to share feelings in the completely abstract, non-linear language of music. That piece, a great example. Transfigured Night, Verklärte Nacht by Arnold Schoenberg. In a moment, Dancing Through the Veil. This is Performance Today from APM. Jean Sibelius was such a well-respected symphonist that critics of his day did not think it was appropriate for him to be creating lovely little miniatures like the one we're about to hear. Mostly because these gems immediately got snatched up by salon orchestras and cafe bands, which too often turned them into cheesy reproductions. I'm happy that Sibelius did not care about that feedback when he wrote incidental music for a 1903 play by his brother-in-law, Arvid Jernfeld. The play was called Qualima, Death. It opens with a dying woman dreaming about a grand ball. Her son, keeping vigil beside her, falls asleep. Music floats in, and the woman rises from her deathbed to dance. Her partner wears the face of her dead husband, but is actually death himself, come to lead her gently, sweetly, to the other side. Sibelius went on to revise that opening scene into a standalone work. We know it today as Valse Triste, Sad Waltz. Simone Young leads the orchestra of the Suisse Roman in this music by Sibelius.

Suisse Romane. Simone Young led that concert in Victoria Hall in Geneva, Switzerland. It is always a treat to share concert highlights from around the world here on PT. And this spring, I invite you to join me on an in-person musical tour of Germany and Prague. We'll attend three of the world's premier classical music events, the Dresden and Prague Spring Music Festivals and the Beethoven Festival in Leipzig, where we'll take in a special recital by pianist Long Long. We'll immerse ourselves in the local art and history, explore the homes of Felix Mendelssohn and the Schumanns, and there will be no limit, of course, to all the delicious food and company of fellow music lovers along the way. You can find all the details, including the full itinerary, at publicradiocustomtravel.org. That's publicradiocustomtravel.org. 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
1: Hello, I'm Peter Van de Graaff. 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A refugee from France who taught in California, he counted among his pupils Burt Bacharach, Dave Brubeck, and William Bolcom. 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
0: 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Igor Stravinsky's ballet Petrushka is set in a fairground during a cold Russian winter. A crowd is gathered for music, dancing, magic tricks, and a puppet show. The magician brings three puppets to life. The beautiful ballerina, the swaggering strongman, and Petrushka, the unhappy clown. Petrushka falls in love with the ballerina, but she's drawn to the strongman, setting up a strange little puppet love triangle that turns quite dark. From APM, American Public Media, this is Performance Today. I'm Valerie Kaler. On the way, PT young artist Clayton Stevenson plays a solo piano version of three movements from Stravinsky's Petrushka. Also on the way, the Pacifica Quartet with chamber music by Charles Ives. Right now, we'll hear Pacifica partnering with flute and guitar team Cavatina Duo. They recorded a suite by Clarice Assad called Four Scenes. This movement, Tres Meninos, is a tribute to her musical family, her father, Sergio Assad, uncle Odair, and their late brother, Cito. Three boys.

The Cavatina Duo and Pacifica Quartet with Clarice Assad's Three Boys, written for her father and two uncles. From APM, American Public Media, this is Performance Today. I'm Valerie Kaler. Glad to have you here for our musical adventures and discoveries. The tragic comic character in storytelling is fairly universal, from the Hunchback of Notre Dame to Charlie Chaplin, from ancient Greece to Shakespearean England to Walt Disney. There have always been characters who make us laugh and break our hearts. Such is the tale of Petrushka, a circus puppet who comes to life only to lose his heart and his head. We're about to hear three scenes from Stravinsky's ballet, A Russian Dance, Petrushka's Room, and The Shrovetide Fair. PT Young artist Clayton Stevenson here playing three movements from Petrushka by Igor Stravinsky.

It's the classic tale of puppet meets girl. Girl doesn't give puppet the time of day. Girl instead falls in love with tall, dark, handsome puppet, who eventually chops off the head of little guy puppet. The story of Petrushka, and in it, the crowd is a little freaked out to see the hero lose his head. The wizard who brought the little puppet to life reminds the crowd that, hey, he was only a puppet made out of wood after all. At the end of the story, though, when the spirit of Petrushka is seen hovering over the stage, the wizard is terrified. Another great example of why puppets are just flat-out creepy. Igor Stravinsky's Petrushka ballet captured the whimsy and the terror. He later made an arrangement of three scenes from the ballet for pianist Arthur Rubinstein. We heard them played by pianist Clayton Stevenson, a recent PT Young artist. That concert was in the Isabella Stewart Gardner Museum in Boston, Massachusetts. In a moment, opera for the working class.

This is Performance Today from APM. Zarzuela is a type of Spanish musical theater popular in the 1700s and 1800s, kind of like a cross between an opera and a Broadway musical. Zarzuelas were a popular response to the formality of Italian opera of that time, and the main characters in zarzuelas are often working-class characters going about their daily lives. Composer Jerónimo Jiménez wrote two zarzuelas about a dancer named Luis Alonso. This is a fun interlude, a little pause in the plot of the zarzuela for some fun dances. The intermezzo from The Wedding of Luis Alonso by Jerónimo Jiménez. David Jiménez Carreras leads the RAI National Symphony Orchestra in concert in Turin, Italy.

The intermezzo from La Boda de Luis Alonso, The Wedding of Luis Alonso, by Spanish composer Jerónimo Jiménez. We heard it from a concert in Turin, Italy. David Jiménez Carreras led the RAI National Symphony Orchestra at their home base, the RAI Arturo Toscanini Auditorium. That's the orchestra of the public radio and television company, RAI. I do love this about many of the radio broadcasters in Europe. Not all, but many of them have their own orchestras in Ireland, England, Scotland, and Wales, France, Germany, Italy, Poland. 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Not saying we should or shouldn't have that here, just kind of drooling at the thought of what we might do if we had an 80-piece Performance Today orchestra. 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In a moment, bell ringers and marching bands and a good old-fashioned tent revival. This is Performance Today from APM. Charles Ives started playing organ at Center Church in New Haven, Connecticut when he was 19. Wasn't too long before he got pretty tired of playing the same hymns in the same old way. So he started to mix things up. Mostly left the melody intact, but his harmonies could be very different from what folks were used to. Some members of the church complained, but the pastor gave this advice to young Charles Ives, quote, "Never you mind what the ladies' committee says. My opinion is that God must get awfully tired of hearing the same thing over and over again, and in his all-embracing wisdom, he could certainly embrace a dissonance, might positively enjoy one now and then." Charles Ives was reassured by that, and when he was asked to write music for a big revival meeting, he took some more creative liberties with the beloved tunes in the hymnal. He mashed a few hymns together, sprinkled in some tasty dissonance and edgy rhythms for good measure. The music he wrote for that revival later became his string quartet number one. Let's hear the hymns that got the Ives treatment with the Pacifica Quartet in concert in Syracuse, New York.

In his role as a church organist, Charles Ives got a little bored with the same old, so he started working some Ivesian magic, keeping the familiar melodies of beloved hymns mostly in place, but going rogue on the harmonies and rhythms. We just heard the string quartet number one, subtitled From the Salvation Army by Charles Ives, a reworking of quirky hymnody he'd written earlier for a tent revival. I recognized four hymns in there. Wouldn't surprise me a bit if you caught some that I missed. The Pacifica Quartet gave that concert in Syracuse, New York, presented by the Syracuse Friends of Chamber Music. I love sharing these live performances with you here on PT. And if you're on the lookout for some hot new studio recordings, I hope you'll check out a great podcast from my colleague Julie Almacher, New Classical Tracks. 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
1: Hello, I'm Peter Van de Graaff. There are a few works by Darius Milhaud that have risen to the top, famous pieces in most every music lover's consciousness. We're going to find out all about this man. A refugee from France who taught in California, he counted among his pupils Burt Bacharach, Dave Brubeck, and William Bolcom. 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
1: Good evening. Thanks for tuning in to Classical 89. I'm Liam Butters, and I'll be your host for the next hour. Our first piece tells a bit of a story. The titular character in Charles Gounod's Funeral March of a Marionette dies in a duel. The funeral procession commences, but is broken up by a break for refreshments. The music shifts from minor to major to reflect the change in mood, but returns to minor as the mourners return to the procession. Sergiu Comisiona leads the Houston Symphony Orchestra

That was Funeral March of a Marionette by Charles Gounod. The music really does evoke its title. Sergiu Comisiona led the Houston Symphony Orchestra. Our next piece is by Felix Godefroy, Concert Etude in B-flat minor. Carolyn Leonardelli plays the harp.

Carolyn Leonardelli played at the harp in Concert Etude in B-flat minor by Felix Godefroy. Don't forget about our Classical 89 Facebook page. You can find upcoming events there, as well as links to articles and interviews and music-related humor you can enjoy and share with friends. Again, that's the Classical 89 Facebook page. Next is a piece by Otorino Respighi, Violin Concerto in A. Laura Marzadori is a featured soloist.

That was quite an exciting end there to Ottorino Respighi's Violin Concerto in A. Laura Marzadori played the violin with the Respighi Chamber Orchestra of New York. Salvatore Di Vittorio was the conductor. From the studios of BYU Broadcasting, this is Classical 89. I'm Liam Butters. Next, a performance by the Hollywood Bowl Orchestra, Memory Waltz from the Snows of Kilimanjaro, by Bernard Herrmann.

John Mauchery led the Hollywood Bowl Orchestra in Memory Waltz from the Snows of Kilimanjaro by Bernard Herrmann. Ralph Vaughan Williams was inspired to compose The Lark Ascending by a poem of the same name. Part of the poem reads, quote, "He arises and begins to round. He drops the silver chain of sound, of many links without a break, in chirrup, whistle, slur, and shake. For singing till his heaven fills, 'tis love of earth that he instills, and ever winging up and up, our valley is his golden cup, and he the wine which overflows to lift us with him as he goes, till lost on his aerial rings, in light, and then the fancy sings," end quote.

That was The Lark Ascending by Rafe Vaughan Williams. We heard it performed by the National Symphony Orchestra of Ukraine, led by Volodymyr Sironko, with Solomia Ivakyev playing the violin. It's been a great evening here on Classical 89. I sure have enjoyed the music we've heard. I'm Liam Butters, and I hope you stay tuned for Exploring Music, coming up at 9 p.m.

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1: The strong influence of jazz is what informs that next developmental phase of the composer whose music we're learning about this week on Exploring Music. I'm Peter Van de Graaff, and it's all about Darius Milhaud.

the influences of Mio's teachers Ducas, Dandy, and Vidor had already made their mark on the young composer. He had spent 2 years in Brazil, absorbing the exotic sights and sounds there. He had banded for a short time with other prominent French composers under the tutelage of Jean Cocteau. Where would his musical life take him next? It was about this time that Mio went to London for a performance of the Brazilian-inspired Le Boeuf sur le Toit, and it was there that he was exposed to jazz for the first time, hearing Billy Arnold and his band visiting from New York City. We're listening to a recording made by Billy Arnold's band just 2 years after Mio heard it. Mio said, "In the course of frequent visits to the performances, I tried to analyze and assimilate what I heard. The new music was extremely subtle in its use of timbre, the saxophone breaking in, squeezing out the juice of dreams. Or the trumpet, dramatic or languorous by turns. The clarinet, frequently played in its upper register. The lyrical use of the trombone, glancing with its slide over quarter tones in crescendos of volume and pitch, thus intensifying the feeling. And the whole, so various, yet not disparate, held together by the piano and subtly punctuated by the complex rhythms of the percussion, a kind of inner beat, the vital pulse of the rhythmic life of the music. I had the idea of using these timbres and rhythms in a work of chamber music, but I first had to penetrate more deeply into the arcana of this new musical form, whose technique

0: He still baffled me. Well, he may have been baffled for a time, but he was able to quickly assimilate it into new compositions. And one of the first was Caramel Mou, or Soft Caramel. Here it is with Alexandre Tarot at the piano, but first we have the opportunity of hearing Mio, with Mio's wife Madeleine reading the poem that inspired the piece.
1: Now we're going to make a little trip back in the past. That means the 1920s, because it was the most exciting period that I had had the joy of living through. During all the experiences that we did at this time, the jazz appeared coming from America, and I had always the idea to try to take the jazz out of the dancing hall to bring it in the concert hall. I wrote a shimmy, which was the dance rather à la mode in the 20s. Jean Cocteau wrote a little poem to add in this little shimmy, which is very Dadaist-minded. We made a rough translation of this poem that Madeleine is going to read you.
2: Well, you all know what caramel mou means, I suppose. Soft candy or soft caramel. Take a young girl, fill her up with ice and gin, shake it up to make an androgyn, and send her back to her family. Allô? Allô? Operator? Don't disconnect me. Don't connect me. Don't neck me. Don't. Oh, how sad it is to be the king of animals. Oh, love is the greatest of all pain. Take a young girl, put on her lips a dash of bitter, and shake it all, and send her back to her family. I know a man who was so unhappy in love that he played Chopin's nocturnes on the drum. Hello? Hello, operator? Don't disconnect me. I was speaking to... Take a young girl, fill her up with ice and gin. Don't you think that art is a little... Shake it up to make an androgyn and send her back to her family. One says to the child, wash your hands. One doesn't say, wash your teeth. Caramel mou.

Performing there were Alexandre Tarot piano, Florent Jodelet percussion, and Jean Desaluge tenor, playing the jazz-inspired Caramel Mou, or Soft Caramel, by Darius Milhaud, and introducing that, Madame Milhaud, Milhaud's wife Madeleine, read the poem. Shortly thereafter, Milhaud received an invitation to take an extended concert trip to the United States. With his newfound love of jazz, Milhaud jumped at the opportunity. He wasn't a great pianist, so in preparing for the concerts, he wrote some pieces of moderate difficulty for him to premiere. Leopold Stokowski invited him to conduct the Philadelphia Orchestra, but he had never conducted before. This was an intimidating prospect, as he considered it to be the finest orchestra in the world. What a way to make your conducting debut. He further deepened his appreciation for African-American-based music, begun with his immersion in jazz, when he met Harry Burley, the same Burley that Dvorak admired, who played for Milhaud his arrangement of spirituals. He also heard Paul Whiteman's jazz orchestra, which Milhaud called the Rolls-Royce of dance music. Shortly thereafter, Whiteman worked with Gershwin on the Rhapsody in Blue. But then he went to Harlem, and he relates how the world hadn't yet discovered the pure jazz found in Harlem. He was intoxicated by it and called it a revelation. Quoting him, "Its effect on me was so overwhelming that I couldn't tear myself away. More than ever, I resolved to use jazz in a chamber work." Well, that chamber work turned out to be his next masterpiece, La Création du Monde, or The Creation of the World. It's a ballet which draws its inspiration from African folklore about the world's creation. And for the first time, Milhaud fully embraced the world of jazz. He even scored it for the same number of players that he heard in Harlem, 17. Here it is with Leonard Bernstein conducting an orchestra assembled for the recording session in The Creation of the World by Milhaud.

Leonard Bernstein, relatively early in his career, conducting an orchestra in La Création du Monde, The Creation of the World, a jazz-inspired ballet by Darius Milhaud. Speaking of ballet and jazz, Milhaud was tangentially involved in one of the most unusual projects in Europe at the time. He had met Cole Porter several times in Paris and suggested him as a composer to the Ballet Suédois, the same company that premiered La Création du Monde, and the resulting ballet called Within the Quota materialized. Here's an excerpt from that surprising work.

John McGlynn conducting the London Sinfonietta in Sweetheart of the World from the ballet Within the Quota by Cole Porter. To make it even more surprising, Charles Cochelin did the orchestration. Millau was on a roll after La Création du Monde and was commissioned to write one based on Commedia dell'arte, Commedia dell'arte being the improvised tradition of comic theater, which reigned in mostly Italy through the 16th and 17th centuries. He responded with one of his most charming works. It's called Salade, literally salad. He used several Italian themes he had collected on a trip to Sardinia. And here is the overture to Salade by Millau with a Poznan Philharmonic, Lukas Borovic, the conductor.

That's the overture to the ballet Salade by Darius Milhaud with a Poznan Philharmonic and conductor Lukas Borowicz. We're learning about Darius Milhaud all this week on Exploring Music. I'm Peter Van de Graaff. Be sure to visit our website and drop us a line. And also check out our Facebook page and play our Exploring Music puzzle. Milhaud was circulating in some pretty high circles around this time. He was even approached by Sergei Diaghilev of the Ballet Russe. But as Diaghilev didn't like Milhaud's music, he asked him to write one in the style of Jacques Offenbach. It's called Le Train Bleu, the Blue Train. From it, here are the entrance of the tennis champion and the entrance of the golf player from Milhaud's Le Train Bleu after Offenbach.

The entrance of the tennis champion and the entrance of the golf player from the ballet Le Train Bleu by Darius Milhaud with the Saarbrücken Radio Orchestra and conductor Robert Reimer. The references to sports coincide closely with a work by his mentor Eric Satie and his Sports and Diversions, which have pieces about golf and tennis and yachting, etc. Stravinsky was originally asked to write it, but turned it down because the fee was too low. When the same fee was offered to Satie, he turned it down because it was too high. Only when they reduced the fee did he agree to the project. His distaste for monetary concerns was one of the things that attracted Milhaud to him. Speaking of Satie, in 1925 he passed away, and Milhaud was given permission to enter Satie's bedroom. No one was ever allowed in there. Milhaud found, among other things, behind the piano, it had fallen behind the piano, a score to an unknown piece called Jack in the Box, which he then orchestrated for Diaghilev's company. And let's hear that now with the Utah Symphony and Maurice Abravanel.

Utah Symphony, Maurice Abravanel conducting, and Dauri Yusmio's orchestration of piano music by Erik Satie called Jack in the Box. That same year, Mio married his cousin Madeleine, and the marriage was uncommonly happy. Their honeymoon was in Palestine. She later said that they never had a single argument and lived in complete harmony. She died in 2008, by the way, at the age of 105. And they had one son, Daniel, who became a painter. Mio wrote a work about their domestic happiness called La Muse Ménagère. And there are sections about getting ready in the morning and cooking, decorating the house with flowers, their son painting, and so on. And let's hear those sections with Mio himself at the piano.

Darius Milhaud playing his own music, as we heard excerpts from La Muse Ménagère, the household muse, about a day in the life of the Milhaud family. Milhaud continued his friendship with Jean Cocteau, who had read a newspaper story about a young Romanian man who left his home to seek his fortune. He found his fortune, returned many years later to his family, who didn't recognize him and killed him to get his money. And this inspired Cocteau to write an opera libretto called Le Pauvre Matelot, The Poor Sailor. Very brief opera for four singers with modern costumes in one set, and that became one of Milhaud's most popular works. And here's an excerpt from Act 3 of Milhaud's Le Pauvre Matelot.

Music from Act 3, making use of, by the way, the English sea shanty Blow the Man Down from the opera Le Pauvre Matelot, The Poor Sailor, by Darius Milhaud. In 1930, he began experiencing sharp pains that would eventually accompany him throughout his life and cause him to be in a wheelchair eventually, permanently, rheumatoid arthritis. He would often have to cancel performances. To help his fingers maintain their dexterity, he would use them to create shadow portraits of friends and colleagues against the wall. And by his own admission, the likenesses were very close. So Poulenc, Hindemith, Prokofiev, and Satie all appeared on the wall in Milhaud's bedroom. He only regretted, he later said, that he never had pictures taken of his creations. I don't want to end today's show on such a tragic note, as we heard in Le Pauvre Matelot, so let's hear something Milhaud wrote as he was coming out of the worst difficulties brought about by his arthritis. It's a cute little piece called the Pastorale for clarinet, bassoon, and oboe, and here it is with members of the Athena Ensemble.

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I'm Peter Vandegraff. 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

one of the four last songs by Richard Strauss. It's called Beim Schlafen gehen, Going to Sleep. Rachel Willis-Sorensen with the Leipzig Gewandhausorchestra, Andres Nelsons conducts.

Going to Sleep. I'm Schlafengehen from the Four Last Songs of Richard Strauss with Rachel Willis-Sorensen, soprano. Peter Van de Graaff is my name. We're going to hear music inspired by the Commedia dell'arte tradition of improvised theater from the 17th century primarily. And right now we have a wind suite, very early music of Richard Strauss, performed by the Bohuslav Martinu Philharmonic. John Seander Mitchell conducts.

Conductor John Seander Mitchell and Winds of the Bohuslav Martinu Philharmonic and the Wind Suite in B-flat by a young Richard Strauss. Now we have music inspired by characters from the Commedia dell'arte, improvised theater, principally in Italy, but it spread throughout Europe in the 17th, 18th centuries, very early 18th century. This is the character Pulcinella, for example. And Fritz Kreisler wrote this little piece with I Salonisti performing.

Pulcinella, one of the characters from Commedia dell'arte. That's the title of the piece by violinist composer Fritz Kreisler. And that was with I Salonisti performing. If you imagine the very broad comedy of Punch and Judy, slapstick, a lot of physical humor, stock characters, that informs the piece we're going to hear right now. It's The Dance of Harlequin, one of the characters from Commedia dell'arte, and Joanne Polk plays this. It's by Amy Marcy Cheney Beach.

Joanne Polk, the pianist, and Amy Marcy Cheney Beach, the composer. One of the Dreams of Columbine, or the French Suite by Beach. That's called The Dance of Harlequin, one of the characters from Commedia dell'arte, which is the title of our next composition. Commedia dell'arte, in fact, by another woman American composer. Her name is Ellen Tafe Zwillick. And here is Nadia Salerno-Sonnenberg, joined by the New Century Chamber Orchestra.

There is a particular sound that you heard throughout that. It is the sound of the slapstick. Just as it sounds, it's a sound that was very common in the commedia dell'arte tradition of improvised theater, beginning in Italy around about 1600 or so, and it flourished until about 1750. And there were several popular characters that came out of that tradition, Harlequin and Pulcinella and others. That is the title of the piece that we just heard, Commedia dell'arte, and you heard that slapstick depicting that that comic tradition, the broad slapstick comedy, as it's known. That was Nadia Salerno-Sonnenberg playing the violin, joined by the New Century Chamber Orchestra. That is subtitled Commedia dell'arte, but the violin concerto by Ellen Tafe Zwillick, American composer. Another American composer, another woman, in fact, Judith Lang Zeymont wrote this. It's called Swimming Tuna.

0: Elizabeth Moak playing from In My Lunchbox by Judith Lang Zamont. That is Swimming Tuna.
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0: Couple of British marches, including one by non-British composer Joseph Haydn. I'll get to that in just a little bit. The March for the Prince of Wales, it's called. But first, the very famous Pomp and Circumstance March, number 5, by Sir Edward Elgar. Barry Tuckwell, best known for his horn playing, conducts here the London Symphony.

That was the fifth and last of the so-called pomp and circumstance marches. It's the first that's the very best known, but that's music of Sir Edward Elgar, as recorded by the London Symphony Orchestra, and the conductor was Barry Tuckwell. I'm Peter Van de Graaff. In just a few minutes, we'll listen to a huge chamber work by a Russian composer named Sergei Taneyev, his piano quintet. Stay tuned for that. And this little march for the Prince of Wales. This is one of the many pieces that Joseph Haydn wrote when he was in London. It's performed by the Netherlands Wind Ensemble.

Netherlands Wind Ensemble performing there that music of Joseph Haydn, the March for the Prince of Wales. Another non-English composer writing for England. This is George Frederick Handel now, and the March, another march here, from an occasional oratorio.

the march from the occasional oratorio, occasional meaning not sometimes, but it means for a particular occasion. That's music of George Frederick Handel. When we think of Russian composers, we think of perhaps first and foremost the mighty handful, the Russian Five, Borodin, Rimsky-Korsakov, Mussorgsky, etc. Or we think of Prokofiev and Shostakovich. But there were a few composers in between those two movements that were very important, including this composer, so highly regarded in Russia, not so much outside of Russia. His name is Sergei Taneyev. And we're going to listen to a composition of his, a major composition from 1910-1911. It's the Piano Quintet. And it's with Vadim Repin, Ilya Gringolts, Nabucco Imai, Lynn Harrell, and Mikhail Pletnyov.

Vadim Repin, Mikhail Pletnyov, Lynn Harrell, Nabucco Imai, Ilya Gringotts, all performing together The Piano Quintet by Sergei Taneyev. And this is by his contemporary Alexander Scriabin, as Pierce Lane performs the 11th of the 24 Preludes, Opus 11.

Michael Tilson Thomas, San Francisco Symphony, and The Last Spring by Edvard Grieg. I'm Peter Van de Graaff. When we think of Norwegian music, we think of Edvard Grieg first and foremost. There were some other great composers who are contemporaries of his. One of them is Johan Svendsen. Here's his Symphony No. 2. Nima Järvi leads the Gothenburg Symphony.

I'll never forget the first time I heard that music and thought, where has this piece been my whole life? Nemi Järvi, Gothenburg Symphony, and the Symphony No. 2 by the Norwegian composer Johan Svendsen. Another Norwegian composer, her name is Agathe Backer-Grøndahl. This is an etude.

That's an etude by the Norwegian composer Agata Bakker Grøndahl. Up next, we have music from a couple of 19th century French operas. And let's begin with Faust by Charles Gounod. Here's the waltz, arranged by Liszt and played by Eduardus Halim.

Edouardus Halim, the pianist, and Charles Gounod, the composer. That is the waltz from his opera Faust. Now music by a composer who is championed by Liszt, who did a lot to promote his music. His name is Hector Berlioz, and this is from another 19th century French opera, this after Shakespeare, Béatrice et Bénédicte, inspired by Much Ado About Nothing. Here's the overture to the opera by Berlioz, and it's performed by the Royal Philharmonic, and the conductor is Yuri Temirkanov.

music which had its premiere in Germany, a country which embraced that composer, unlike his native France, in 1862. That is the overture to the opera Béatrice et Bénédicte by Hector Berlioz, and a performance by the Royal Philharmonic. The conductor was Yuri Temirkanov. This is from Berlioz's opera, The Trojans.

0: The Entrance of the Laborers, some ballet music from The Trojans by Hector Berlioz.
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0: I'm your host, Peter Van de Graaff. I have here a couple of performances by the Lincoln Trio. We'll get to a Spanish piano trio in just a few minutes. First, though, this by the American composer Stacy Gerrard.

Title of that piece by Stacey Garup is Silver Dagger, and it was played by the Lincoln Trio, another performance by that group coming up in just a moment. And then later on, I invite you to stay tuned for a Bach violin suite.

Joaquin Turina from southern Spain. Actually, both the composers I have here for you are both from southern Spain. Manuel de Falla being the other. We'll hear a suite from his The Three-Cornered Hat. But Joaquin Turina wrote some of the great Spanish chamber music. Wasn't often composed in Spain at this time, early 20th century. This is the Piano Trio No. 2 by Joaquin Turina, and it's played by the Lincoln Trio.

That was a performance by the Lincoln Trio and music by the Spanish composer Joaquin Turina, his piano trio number 2. Turina from southern Spain, as was our next composer, Manuel de Falla. In fact, the two were very close friends as well. Here is the suite from the great ballet from 1918 and 1919 by Manuel de Falla, called The Three-Cornered Hat. Eduardo Mata conducts the Simón Bolívar Orchestra.

In 1916, Sergei Diaghilev, great Russian ballet impresario, and his Ballet Russe were in Spain. Igor Stravinsky went down to see them perform, and he introduced Diaghilev to the Spanish composer Manuel de Falla. And out of that introduction came a commission for the ballet from which we just heard a suite called The Three-Cornered Hat by Manuel de Falla. And that suite was performed by the Simón Bolívar Symphony, conducted by Eduardo Mata. Now to Bach, and let's begin with one of the Goldberg variations, played by Peter Jan Belder. This is the variation number 18.

One of the variations from the Goldberg Variations of Johann Sebastian Bach, played by Peter Jan Belder. Here is a very famous piece, but probably not as you've ever heard it before. This is one of the orchestral suites of Johann Sebastian Bach, the number 2, which was originally composed for flute and orchestra, but in this case, in this recording, it is with violin and orchestra. There's historical evidence that suggests that this is possibly an alternative that was done in Bach's own lifetime. Jean Lehmann solos with Tafelmusik.

It does make sense that there is a version for violin and orchestra of what is always played on flute with orchestra, the Orchestral Suite No. 2 of Johann Sebastian Bach, but he himself was a violinist, though it does make sense. Jean Lamont soloed there with the Tafelmusik Baroque Orchestra. This is one of the Goldberg variations of Bach, played by Peter Jan Belder.

0: There we have an excerpt from one of the great variation sets, which was composed apparently to help put a prominent gentleman to sleep at night. One of the Goldberg Variations of Bach, performed by Peter Jan Belder.
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0: My name is Peter Van de Graaff. Here is your host. We have a couple of pieces inspired by the seasons. We'll listen in just a few minutes to Im Sommerwind, In the Summer Wind, by Anton Webern, an early, late romantic work of his. This, first of all, is from the Four Seasons, not by Vivaldi, but by the Argentinian composer Astor Piazzolla. And Jolanda Violante is the pianist. It's spring.

Orlando Violante Piano and I Solisti Italiani, with music by the Argentinian composer Astor Piazzolla. That's from his Four Seasons, and we heard the first of them, which is a musical depiction of spring. This is Peter Van de Graaff, and we're going to listen to music inspired by summer right now, some Mendelssohn later on, and music by a mentor and friend of Mendelssohn named Ignaz Moscheles. We'll listen to one of his piano concertos. This is an early work by Anton Webern for large orchestra, a late romantic composition. He had not yet taken up the pentonality, or some call it atonality, 12-tone music, as he did with Arnold Schoenberg and Alban Berg. This is a symphonic poem called Im Sommerwind. And Webern just wrote this for fun when he was about 19 or 20, in the summer wind. The Philadelphia Orchestra is led by Eugene Ormandy.

an early work of Anton Webern. It's called Im Sommerwind, In the Summer Wind. The Philadelphia Orchestra was conducted by Eugene Ormandy. From summer to spring, this is the Frühlingslied, the spring song by Felix Mendelssohn. We have another song, although in an arrangement of Mendelssohn in just a couple minutes. But first, Peter Schreier sings this with Carl Engel at the piano.

Peter Schreier, tenor, Carl Engel, piano. And that is the Frühlingslied, the Spring Song by Felix Mendelssohn. Before we listen to a piano concerto by a teacher and close friend of Felix Mendelssohn, we have one of his best-known melodies, Auf Flügeln des Gesanges, On Wings of Song, originally sung but recorded here by Jascha Heifetz, violin, and Manuel Bai, piano, 1949 recording.

Jascha Heifetz violin and Emmanuel Bay piano, Auf Flügeln des Gesanges, On Wings of Song by Felix Mendelssohn, who was the pupil of our next composer, also a very close friend of this man, whose name is Ignaz Moscheles, a Czech-born composer, one who lived in Berlin for a time. That's where he knew Mendelssohn, but then he moved on to London and had a great career as a pianist and teacher composer there. This is the second concerto by Moscheles from 1825. Ian Hobson, the pianist and conductor of Sinfonia da Camera.

The pianist was also the conductor there, leading Sinfonia da Camera, Ian Hobson, his name. The composer was Ignaz Moscheles, a Czech-born composer, born in 1794, but based in London for most of his very successful career. That second piano concerto of his dates from 1825. As I mentioned before, Moscheles is probably best known for being a very close friend of and teacher of Felix Mendelssohn. And so we're going to listen to Melvin Tan perform a little Mendelssohn's Song Without Words.

0: Melvin Tan at the Forte Piano performed that Song Without Words from the Opus 19 set by Felix Mendelssohn.
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0: This is Peter van de Graaff here to keep you company with music, which takes us to the beautiful city of Prague, Czech Republic. We're going to listen to a symphonic poem by Smetana, by Suk, I should say, called Prague. We also have the Prague Symphony by Mozart and a bit of music by the Czech composer Antonín Dvořák now, his Serenade from the Poetic Tone Pictures.

It's one of the 13 poetic tone pictures, Opus 85 by Antonín Dvořák. Don't often hear his solo piano music, but that's the serenade, as recorded by Stefan Veselka. Our destination here is Prague. Hope you'll stay tuned for Mozart's Prague Symphony later on and a symphonic poem by the Czech composer, the son-in-law of Antonín Dvořák, Josef Suk, called Prague. It's based on a poem by a Czech novelist poet named Svatopluk Čech. It concerns a famous Hussite leader and the Crusaders' encircling attack on Prague in 1424. Here is Libor Pešek to conduct the Czech Philharmonic and Suk's Prague.

inspired by the Crusaders' invasion of Prague in the 15th century. That's a symphonic poem by the Czech composer Josef Suk called Prague, and it was played by the Czech Philharmonic Orchestra, conducted by Libor Pešek. We're going to listen to more Prague-inspired music in Mozart's 38th symphony in just a moment or two. Here's something from a Czech composer. In fact, Josef Suk's father-in-law, Antonín Dvořák, it is an album leaf.

We've heard some piano music, rarely heard piano music by Antonín Dvořák. One of three album Leafs without opus number, and a recording by man who's recorded all of Dvořák's piano music, Stefan Veselka. Once the city of Prague was able to hear Mozart's The Marriage of Figaro, they went crazy for his music, and Mozart responded to that love with a lot of music, including his Symphony No. 38, K504, which is now known as, appropriately, the Prague Symphony. We're going to listen to a recording dating from 1960 with the Philharmonia Orchestra conducted by Herbert von Karajan.

One of the late symphonies by Mozart is Symphony No. 38. He went on to write just a few more after that. And that was one of a number of works which he composed for the city of Prague. It's known as the Prague Symphony. And we heard a recording which dates from 1960. It was released in 1960, originally on the EMI Classics label, with the Philharmonia Orchestra, conducted by Herbert von Karajan. And this is music from Prague as well. It's by Dvorak.

0: Silhouette by Dvorak, played by Stefan Veselka.
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0: Peter Van de Graaff here. We're going to pay tribute to Shakespeare. We're going to begin with a piece called A Shakespearean Ode on the Witches and Fairies by Thomas Linley Jr., a Mozart contemporary. From that, the duet, For Who Can Wield Like Shakespeare's Skillful Hand the Magic Wand? And this is conducted by Philip Pickett.

little duet by Thomas Linley Jr. from A Shakespeare Ode on the Witches and Fairies. That was sung by Helen Parker and Joanne Lunn with the musicians of the Globe. Philip Pickett, the conductor, for who can wield like Shakespeare's skillful hand that magic wand whose potent sway the elves of earth, of air, and sea obey. Peter Van de Graaff here. We're going to lead up to a piece called From Shakespeare, a suite by a Czech composer named Josef Bohuslav Förster, and it's inspired by three Shakespearean plays, Winter's Tale, Twelfth Night, and Taming of the Shrew. So let's first go to those three plays as we begin with this suite from music written in the 1940s for a production of A Winter's Tale of Shakespeare by the Swedish composer Lars-Erik Larsson, the New York Scandia Symphony conducted by Dorit Mattsson.

That is some music by the Swedish composer Lars-Erik Larsson, written for Shakespeare's A Winter's Tale, the New York Scandia Symphony conducted by Dorrit Mattsson. And another Shakespearean play here, Twelfth Night, as this is a piece by Samuel Barber of that title, Twelfth Night, the Oregon Repertory Singers conducted by Gilbert Seeley.

Oregon Repertory Singers, Gilbert Seely, the conductor. And that's by Samuel Barber, Twelfth Night. So we've heard music from Shakespeare's Winter's Tale, that piece Twelfth Night. Now we have an overture to an opera after Shakespeare, The Taming of the Shrew by Hermann Goetz, a 19th century German composer. This is the Monte Carlo National Opera Orchestra, Eduard von Remortel, the conductor.

The Overture to an Opera After Shakespeare by a German composer named Hermann Goetz. The play is The Taming of the Shrew, also the name of the opera. And Eduard von Remortel conducted the Monte Carlo National Opera Orchestra. Here's a setting of a Shakespearean text from Twelfth Night, as set by Thomas Morley and sung by Roderick Williams.

Roderick Williams and Jacob Herringman performing together there. That setting by Thomas Morley of O Mistress Mine from Shakespeare's Twelfth Night. So we've heard music from Winter's Tale, Twelfth Night, Taming of the Shrew. Now we put them all together in a symphonic poem by a Czech composer born in 1859 named Josef Bohuslav Förster. He wrote a suite called From Shakespeare, and it's inspired by characters from those three plays, Perdita from Winter's Tale, Viola from Twelfth Night, and then the final section is Katharina, Petruchio, and Eros from Taming of the Shrew. We hear this performed by Václav Smetáček and the Prague Symphony Orchestra.

Suite for orchestra by a Czech composer of the late 19th, early 20th century named Josef Bohuslav Förster. The suite is called From Shakespeare. It was played by the Prague Symphony Orchestra, conducted by Václav Smetáček. This is from Shakespeare's time. Anonymous composer wrote this. A dance called a galliard, played by the Dowland consort.

0: anonymous Elizabethan music from England, a galliard performed by the Dowland Consort, directed by Jakob Lindberg.
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0: Good to have you along. Peter Van de Graaff here with two of the great virtuosos of all time, certainly of the 19th century, represented. Niccolo Paganini, as we'll get to his second violin concerto in just a few minutes, and Franz Liszt right now. In fact, this is music by Niccolo Paganini arranged by Liszt. It's the sixth of the Paganini Etudes, and it's played by Ilana Vered.

based on the famous 24th solo violin caprice of Niccolo Paganini. That's Liszt's transcription for piano of it, and the sixth of his so-called Paganini etudes. The pianist was Ilana Vered. A bit later on, I hope you'll stay tuned for some Czech music. We have one of the symphonic poems from Ma Vlast, My Fatherland by Smetana, and the Hussite song as arranged by Liszt. Right now we have some Niccolo Paganini and the famous second violin concerto. It's known as La Campanella because of the triangle in the final movement sounding like a bell. That's what La Campanella means. Here is Jean-Jacques Contecorvo, and Bernard Thomas is the conductor.

Recorded in 1982, it says here, at a public concert, doesn't say where. That was an orchestra conducted by Bernard Thomas, and Jean-Jacques Cantoreau was the violin soloist. We heard the second concerto, known as La Campanella, the Bell, by Niccolo Paganini. Here is one of the so-called Caprice variations based on the 24th solo violin Caprice of Paganini, but this by the 20th century American composer George Rochberg. And Guidon Kremer plays this Caprice number 35.

That is the 35th of the many Caprice variations after the 24th solo violin Caprice by Paganini. George Rochberg wrote that, and Guidon Kremer played it. The great virtuoso of the 19th century, Franz Liszt, represented next. We're going to listen to a piece he wrote while he was in Prague, in fact, in the salon of a patroness of the arts, Countess Eliska Shlikova. And this is called the Hussite Song, believed to be an authentic relic left by the Hussite movement in Bohemia. This is performed by Jan Panenka.

music arranged by Franz Liszt, his Hussite song after a melody of Joseph Theodor Krove, which is believed to be an original Hussite tune. And this piano on which the pianist played, Jan Panenka, his name, is in Prague, and it was played on by Liszt himself. Here is a piece which uses another Hussite tune. Followers of Jan Hus, the religious movement in 15th century Bohemia. This is Tabor, one of the symphonic poems from Mavlast, My Fatherland, by Bedřich Smetana. Sir Charles Mackerras conducts the Czech Philharmonic.

Tabor, the fifth of the six symphonic poems of I've Lost My Fatherland by Smetana. That was the Czech Philharmonic led by Sir Charles McCarris. And that tune playing over and over is the Hussite theme. Followers of Jan Hus, the Protestant organization, church in the 15th century. Yeah, that was their hymn. We're going to go back to Liszt for a moment now and listen to his setting of Freudvoll und Leidvoll, Joyful and Sorrowful, sung by Hildegard Behrens.

0: Hildegard Behrens, soprano, and Kurt Garben, piano, Freudvoll und Leidvoll, full of joy, full of sorrow, a song by Liszt, but the text by Goethe.
1: 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Good morning. The time is 6 o'clock. I'm Peggy Woodruff. I'm your host for Morning Classics on this 24th of September. A good Thursday morning to you. I hope it will be a lovely day. We do expect temperatures in the upper 70s, maybe to about 80 degrees. Partly cloudy. We might have more cloud cover than yesterday. And hopefully good air quality and overnight lows in the 50s. We'll begin with Jean Sibelius painting a landscape in a matter of 2 minutes, beginning in the quiet of dawn and growing in warmth and light as the sun rises, and he calls it Sunrise. It was part of a collection of 5 art songs originally composed to a Swedish text, but the trumpet is the voice here, played by Tinnitin Helset.

0: That was Sunrise by Jean Sibelius. The Royal Liverpool Philharmonic Orchestra was conducted by Eivind Adland with trumpeter Tina Ting-Helset.
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Misha Maisky played cello with the Orpheus Chamber Orchestra in the minuet from Quintet in E Major by Luigi Boccherini. I'm Peggy Woodruff. We invite you to visit our website. 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That's all at classical89.org. Now here's another example of Franz Liszt's fascination with Hungarian musical traditions. One of his Hungarian rhapsodies, it is slightly overshadowed a lot by Hungarian Rhapsody No. 2 usually, but this is the number 4 for orchestra. It's in D minor. We'll hear it performed by Kurt Mazur and the Gewandhaus Orchester Leipzig.

Court Mazur conducting Gewandhaus Orchester Leipzig, we heard Hungarian Rhapsody No. 4 by Franz Liszt. This next one always makes me smile. I think Telemann must have kind of had tongue-in-cheek when he wrote at least part of it. This is called Grillen Symphony, or Cricket Symphony. Collegium Musicum 90 is led by Simon Standage.

Simon Standage conducted Collegium Musicum 90 in the Grillen Symphony of Georg Philipp Telemann. Now heading over to Romania, this is work of Béla Bartók, who spent a lot of time gathering folk songs in the countryside, and part of them went into his Romanian folk dances, which we'll hear now. Adam Fischer is conducting the Hungarian State Orchestra.

Adam Fischer conducted the Hungarian State Orchestra in Romanian Folk Dances by Béla Bartók. From BYU Broadcasting Studios in Provo, you're listening to Classical 89. I'm Peggy Woodruff. Antonio Salieri was best known for opera, but he did write some orchestral things. This concerto for flute and oboe wasn't published until 1962, like nearly two centuries after it was written, and so it took a while to become familiar. We'll hear it performed by flutist Susan Milan and oboist David Theodore. Richard Hickox is leading the City of London Symphonia. Music of Salieri.

0: Flutist Susan Milan and oboist David Theodore performed with the City of London Symphonia, conducted by Richard Hickox, in Concerto in C major by Antonio Salieri. The time is about 45 seconds before 7 o'clock. It's 53 degrees in Provo and about the same in Ogden, 57 in Salt Lake City. Our highs today will be right around 80 degrees or so, partly cloudy, and air quality that may go into the moderate range. Looks like we'll be dry and sunny on Friday and Saturday with low 80s.
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0: Here's a dose of film music for you from John Williams. This was the main title from his 7 Years in Tibet music. I love the portrayal of the very young Dalai Lama, and Brad Pitt does a pretty good job too. Here's the London Symphony Orchestra, conducted by John Williams with cellist Yo-Yo Ma.

That was music of John Williams to 7 Years in Tibet. The London Symphony Orchestra was conducted by John Williams, with cellist Yo-Yo Ma featured there. I'm Peggy Woodruff. It's about 8 minutes past 7 o'clock. Here is a piece by Gordon Getty.

Sir Neville Mariner conducted the Academy of St. Martin in the Fields in The Fiddler of Ballykeel. That was composed by Gordon Getty, who said some of his paternal ancestors came from the Belfast area in Ireland, specifically a place called Ballymoney. But he felt that that name might suggest some unintended associations with the Getty fortune. He moved the fictional fiddler a few miles away to Ballykeel and composed a tune that sounded Irish to him.

Leonard Slatkin conducted the St. Louis Symphony Orchestra in Canon in D Major by Johann Pachelbel on Classical 89. It's 17 minutes past 7 o'clock. Here is Something Else Unfinished by Franz Schubert. You're probably very familiar with his unfinished Symphony No. 8, just two movements, but this is one of the most famous unfinished works in chamber music. It's called Quartettsatz, which just means a movement of a quartet in German. It was written when Schubert was 23 years old as the opening movement to a string quartet. He finished that movement, he sketched out about 40 bars of a second movement, and then just let it go. But they consider it kind of important because it's a transition from his very youthful quartets to his younger years, to his mature style. We'll hear it now performed by the Hagen Quartet.

That was Quartettsatz, the string quartet number 12 by Franz Schubert. We heard it performed by the Hagen Quartet. I'm Peggy Woodruff. Thank you for tuning in to Morning Classics. For some people, the oboe is a somewhat annoying instrument because it's so bright and penetrating and can be rather intense in its upper register. Those folks might prefer the English horn from the same instrumental family. It's larger, pitched a fifth lower, and it has a sound that's just warmer and darker and maybe just more velvety. Here is Albrecht Meyer, master of the entire oboe family, playing English horn with the Chamber Academy of Potsdam. Peter Reiner is conducting an English horn concerto in C major by Josef Fiala.

0: That was an English horn concerto in C major by Josef Fiala. Peter Reiner conducted the Chamber Academy of Potsdam with English hornist Albrecht Meyer.
1: 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This week, legendary pianist Marta Argerich joins Lahav Shani and the Munich Philharmonic for Beethoven's second piano concerto. We also hear Louise Fradenk's dramatic Overture No. 2 and the final symphony by Brahms. I'm Steve Seal. That's coming up on APM's SymphonyCast.
0: You can hear that Saturday night at 8 o'clock. Here's something written during the upheaval of the Russian Revolution. The year was 1917. Prokofiev left the city and went a little bit into the country to do his composing. And this symphony came out of that time. It's his Symphony No. 1, which he called classical. It's inspired by Haydn and Mozart, but filled with the voice of Prokofiev. Here's the London Philharmonic Orchestra.

Kurt Mazur conducted the London Philharmonic Orchestra in Symphony No. 1 by Sergei Prokofiev. The time is 7:56. I'm Peggy Woodruff. At 8 o'clock, we'll hear some of Smetana's Ma Vlast.

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1: It's 8 o'clock on this 24th of September. I'm Peggy Woodruff. Salt Lake is reporting 55 degrees, 53 here in Provo, and we'll have some quiet weather for the next few days, dry and upper 70s to low 80s. Sunday may have more clouds ahead of an expected cold front for Monday. We'll see if that appears. Our air quality right now is good, but Ogden and Salt Lake are predicted to decline to the moderate yellow range. Well, if you can't get out to nature at the moment, let nature come to you. This is from Ma Vlast by Bedřich Smetana, from Bohemia's Woods and Fields.

Raphael Kubelik conducted the Bavarian Radio Symphony in From Bohemia's Woods and Fields, the fourth part of the six-part cycle, Ma Vlast by Bedřich Smetana. Just kind of a tribute to the land that he loved and the Czech countryside.

That was Spanish Dance No. 9, a mazurka by Enrique Granados. It was performed there by Father Celedonio Romero and son Angel Romero. It's 20 minutes. Nope, 21 now, past 8 o'clock. I'm Peggy Woodruff. Johann Michael Haydn did something different with his Symphony No. 30, something he hardly ever did, creating a slow introduction before the Allegro comes in. By 1785, when this was written, Haydn was one of the most respected composers in Salzburg. Here's the No. 30 performed by the German Chamber Academy, conducted by Johannes Goritzky.

A whirlwind finish to Symphony No. 30 by Johann Michael Haydn. The German Chamber Academy is conducted there by Johannes Goritzky.

We've heard Hymnus for 12 Cellos by Julius Klengel. That was Sheku Kanamason and 11 Friends. I think they deserve a listing. Ashok Kluda, Josephine Knight, Caroline Dernley, Hannah Roberts, Rowena Calvert, Nicholas Trigstad, Joe Cole, Desmond Naismith, Robert Max, Chris Murray, and Ben Davies. Now we'll dial it up a little bit with Mendelssohn's Overture to a Midsummer Night's Dream.

Claudio Abbado led the London Symphony Orchestra in A Midsummer Night's Dream Overture by Felix Mendelssohn. A friend of the family wrote a full account of his part in the composition of that overture. The first version that Mendelssohn wrote was, in the friend's view, perfectly delightful, but he couldn't perceive Midsummer Night's Dream in it at all. As a friend, he said so honestly, and Felix was taken aback, irritated, hurt. Well, he was only 17, and he ran out. The friend said that Felix's mother and sister were cold after that and almost hostile, so he avoided the house for a few days. I guess Felix came to himself because he tore up the first overture and begged the friend to come and help. The only help he gave was advice that the prelude really should reflect the drama. And so then he wrote the overture as we just heard it. I'm Peggy Woodruff. Good to be with you on this Thursday. Here is Music of Gabriel Fauré.

0: We've heard Barcarolle No. 7 by Gabriel Fauré, performed at the piano by Catherine Stott. The time is about 30 seconds before 9.
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0: Here's a Concerto Grosso by Antonio Vivaldi. He's Opus 3, number 12.

0: Trevor Pinnock conducted the English concert in Concerto Grosso, Opus 3, No. 12, in E major by Antonio Vivaldi. I'm Peggy Woodruff. We have four ways to be heard. 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Either a smart speaker or our mobile app will also bring us into your life. In about 8 minutes, we're going to hear an enigma that has never been truly solved.
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Violinist Kevin Lawrence and pianist Eric Larson performed Legend, the Opus 76 of Arthur Foote. Well, the Enigma Variations by Sir Edward Elgar are based on a mystery that Elgar never explained. Well, part of it was. Part of it was that he started creating variations on the piano and capturing the personalities of friends and acquaintances. 14 variations plus the original theme, that part we know. But he also hinted that the main theme of the work is a counterpoint to another famous melody that is never actually heard. People have put forward their ideas. Maybe it's Auld Lang Syne, maybe it's Rule Britannia, maybe it's God Save the King. I don't know, there were lots of others, but he never gave the solution, and no answer has been universally accepted. Here are the Enigma Variations, the Opus 36 of Sir Edward Elgar. The Philadelphia Orchestra is conducted here by Eugene Ormandy.

0: The Philadelphia Orchestra was conducted by Eugene Ormandy in the Opus 36 of Sir Edward Elgar, Enigma Variations.
1: Next time on EPM's Symphony Cast, we're back again at the BBC Proms. This week, legendary pianist Marta Argerich joins Lahav Shani and the Munich Philharmonic for Beethoven's second piano concerto. We also hear Louise Fradenk's dramatic Overture No. 2 and the final symphony by Brahms. I'm Steve Seal. That's coming up on APM's Symphony Cast.
0: You can hear that on Saturday night at 8 o'clock. Here now is Norwegian composer Ola Jelo, who is also at the piano performing with the Tenebrae Choir, conducted by Nigel Short, and some soloists in the Lake Isle.

Ola Yela was at the piano with the Tenebrae Choir, led by Nigel Short, in The Lake Isle by Ola Yela. Thank you for tuning in on this Thursday morning. I'm Peggy Woodruff. I hope the rest of your 24 September goes very well. If you stick around until 10 o'clock, there's a great Romanian Rhapsody coming up with Stephen Cap Perry.

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1: This is Midday Classics for Thursday, the 24th of September. I'm Stephen Cap Perry. Next, a work written by a 19-year-old prodigy. He got to direct the premiere of this very successful work. I'm talking about George Enescu, his Romanian Rhapsody No. 1. He drew on his childhood memories of Romanian fiddlers to craft this work of folk dances and village celebrations. Later in his life, he kind of got tired of being asked to direct this one particular piece. He was thinking, I've written a lot since I was 19. How about one of the others? But it's a favorite. Here is George Enescu's Romanian Rhapsody No. 1 with the BBC Concert Orchestra, Johannes Wildner conducting.

The BBC Concert Orchestra, led in a live performance by Johannes Wildner, the Romanian Rhapsody No. 1 by George Enescu. We continue Midday Classics with A Fraud. Well, a very well-intentioned musical forgery scheme. Fritz Kreisler was pretty embarrassed to have too many of his own pieces on his program. It seemed unseemly or not very humble. And so he kept writing these pieces and wanting to perform them. So he attributed them to other composers of the past, like this Variations on a Theme of Corelli in the style of Tartini. It was only later that he confessed that dozens of these works were actually his own original manuscripts. Jamie Laredo plays violin with Marco Garrett, the pianist.

Fritz Kreisler's Variations on a Theme of Corelli, Jamie Laredo playing violin with pianist Margot Garrett. Next, we hear some pure Baroque sunshine, number 4 of Bach's 1721 collection, the Brandenburg Concertos. Saxony Virtuosi is led by Ludwig Gutler.

Ludwig Gutler conducting Saxony Virtuosi for Brandenburg Concerto No. 4, music by Bach. Next on Midday Classics, a very sad tale. In fact, I don't even want to share all the details, but it's a dark fairy tale from the Bohemian tradition. Things don't end well, let's say that. Dvorak's The Water Goblin with the Scottish National Orchestra.

Antonín Dvořák's The Water Goblin, a chilling tale from folklore Nemijärvi with the Scottish National Orchestra. Head over to our website next time you're online, classical89.org, to see our playlist, information about our programs, information about on-air hosts, and of course, upcoming events and specials. Now we hear from John Field. He's celebrated for tranquil piano nocturnes, but he also wrote some pretty high-energy spectacular music like this Triumphal March, performed by Michael O'Rourke.

0: A Triumphal March, Marche Triomphale by John Field, performed by Michael O'Rourke.
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0: We continue our midday classics with a piece inspired by an entry in an encyclopedia. In 1893, Norwegian composer and conductor Johan Halvorsen was offered a teaching position, and this was at a music conservatory in Bucharest in Romania. Well, he was intrigued, and so he opened his encyclopedia to read about the region and found himself reading about the boyars, the wealthy, high-ranking aristocrats of medieval Romania. And all of these grand nobles and triumphant ceremonial parades and processes. Well, he didn't take the job, but he did write a piece about the folks in the encyclopedia entry. Here is Johan Halvorsen's entry march of the boyars, Eric Kanzel, with the Cincinnati Pops.

Eric Kunzel with the Cincinnati Pops Orchestra for the entry march of the Boyars, music by Johan Halvorsen. Back in the day, in Elizabethan England, Elizabeth I, well, you needed patrons if you were a musician, and one of the best ways to get people to pay for you to write some music was to name something after them. And John Dowland did just that. We're about to hear the Lady Russell's Pavan. In honor of Lady Elizabeth Russell, one of the most highly educated and influential noblewomen in the court of Queen Elizabeth I, she was a scholar, a poet, a very devout Puritan, and she loved musicians and new music. And so here is Lady Russell's Pavan, which she paid for and he named for her, performed by Paul Odette.

0: by John Dowland. The Lady Russell's Pavane, Paul Odette played lute. Stay tuned. In a moment, we're about to hear a piece written by Beethoven that people didn't like until somebody else played it.
1: 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This week, legendary pianist Marta Argerich joins Lahav Shani and the Munich Philharmonic for Beethoven's Second Piano Concerto. We also hear Louise Farenc's dramatic Overture No. 2 and the Final Symphony by Brahms. I'm Steve Seal. That's coming up on APM's Symphony Cast.
0: Join us for the program Saturday, 8 p.m. Next is the one and only violin concerto by Beethoven. And he wrote this for a friend of his, Franz Clement, but he wrote it so close to the deadline. Seriously, the story is that Clement had to sight read parts of the solo line on stage, never having rehearsed it. Like, we're about to go on, here's the freshest version of the score. Well, it did not go well. People thought it was overly long. It wasn't as flashy as people were expecting. So it was forgotten for about 40 years until a 12-year-old violin prodigy named Joseph Joachim played this. And it was conducted by Felix Mendelssohn. They performed it in London to great acclaim, with the audience saying, "This is the king of violin concertos." So a little rehearsal can do quite a lot. Let's hear Isaac Stern, who I'm certain rehearsed with the New York Philharmonic, Leonard Bernstein conducting Beethoven's Violin Concerto.

Beethoven's Violin Concerto with the New York Philharmonic, Leonard Bernstein conducting, and the violinist Isaac Stern. Stay tuned. After the top of the hour, Composer's Datebook right at noon, we'll give you a Brahms work, an overture that includes some student drinking songs.

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1: This is the Composer's Datebook for September 24th. I'm John Burge. On today's date in 1875, one of the greatest musical matchmakers of all time died in Spartanburg, South Carolina. His name was William Walker, an American Baptist shape note singing master who published several collections of traditional shape note tunes. Shape note refers to a simple musical notation designed for communal singing. And in his 1835 collection titled Southern Harmony, Walker married a shape note tune known as New Britain to a hymn text titled Amazing Grace, written by an Anglican clergyman and abolitionist named John Newton. Walker's collection was a bestseller in the 19th century, and two centuries later, Amazing Grace has become one of the best-known and best-loved hymns of our time. In 2011, a new orchestral fanfare based on Amazing Grace by the African-American composer Adolphus Hailstorf was published and subsequently recorded by the Virginia Symphony, appropriately enough, since Hailstorf has served as professor of music and composer-in-residence at both Virginia's Norfolk State and Old Dominion Universities, and in 1992 was named a cultural laureate of the Commonwealth of Virginia. In addition to this fanfare, Hailstorf's works range from choral and chamber pieces to symphonies and operas. Composer's Datebook is produced by APM, American Public Media, in collaboration with the American Composers Forum, reminding you that all music was once new.
2: You've tuned in to Midday Classics on Classical 89. Johannes Brahms was given an award, an honorary doctorate of philosophy at the University of Breslau. And expecting a simple letter of thanks, the university politely hinted that Brahms should express more gratitude by writing a piece of music for them. Well, rather than a big, solemn academic piece, he had a little bit of fun at the faculty's expense. He described the work in a letter to his publisher as, quote, very boisterous potpourri of student drinking songs. Here are the four songs. We had built a stately house, another one called Father of the Country, another one called What Comes from Afar, which is about initiating the freshmen, and then the international student song, the Latin song Gaudiamus Igitur, that brings the whole thing to a grand ending. Gaudiamus Igitur. Let's hear this academic festival overture by Brahms with the London Symphony Orchestra.

Michael Tilson Thomas with the London Symphony Orchestra for Brahms' Academic Festival Overture. Thank you for tuning in to Midday Classics. We hope you're enjoying your lunch hour. Here's some more great soundtrack music for whatever you're up to. C.P.E. Bach. Yes, he was one of the Bach brothers, the sons of J.S. Bach. But rather than the particular very mathematical and interesting work that his father was doing, he wanted to do something a little bit more emotionally charged, and that's what he did in his music. And he was working in the court of King Frederick the

Flute Concerto in G Major by C.P.E. Bach, Janos Rolla with the Franz Liszt Chamber Orchestra, and Jean-Pierre Rampal playing flute. Next, we hear a sarabande. This is by Claude Debussy. He's looking back at the Baroque era and inventing his own courtly dance, picturing the slow, solemn rhythm of ancient Spanish and French processions. AGOA with the Minnesota Orchestra.

Sarabande by Claude Debussy, Adieu Away with the Minnesota Orchestra. When Aaron Copland first visited Mexico, his close friend, Mexican composer Carlos Chavez, introduced him to the city's nightlife, and there was a particular dance hall that he went to that was fascinating. There were three different halls, one for people dressed in formal attire, one for working-class folks, and there was a third room for people with no shoes. And a sign on the wall that famously said, "Please do not throw cigarette butts on the floor so the ladies don't burn their feet." Let's hear Aaron Copland's breakthrough piece, El Salón México. It really launched him as an internationally known composer. The Dallas Symphony, led by Eduardo Mata.

Aaron Copland's El Salón México, Eduardo Mata with the Dallas Symphony Orchestra. Be sure you check out our mobile app. If you've downloaded it, give it a try. Two buttons, one to make the music play, and another one to show all the information, the playlist button. 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Next, we hear some 17th century Venetian surround sound from his 1615 collection of songs. Here is Giovanni Gabrielli's Sonata No. 23 for three parts, performed by the Gabrielli Players.

0: Paul McCreesh conducting the Gabrielli Players in Sonata 23 for three parts by Giovanni Gabrielli. I'm Stephen Cap Perry. 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In just a bit, John Williams with the Boston Pops for a favorite overture by Franz von Suppe.
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0: We continue our Midday Classics with a masterpiece by Franz von Suppe. He wrote a three-act operetta, Boccaccio, a great stage triumph for him, and the overture is one that orchestras around the world love to play. Here's Boccaccio Overture with the Boston Pops, John Williams conducting.

by Franz von Suppe, the overture to Boccaccio, with John Williams leading the Boston Pops Orchestra. Daniel Fisher is a contemporary composer and arranger, and this next piece of his takes its title from the closing line of an E.E. Cummings poem. "Somewhere I have never traveled gladly beyond. Nobody, not even the rain, has such small hands." Here's Daniel Fisher's "Not Even the Rain." Paul Bateman plays piano with violinist Peter Schaumann.

0: Paul Bateman playing piano with violinist Peter Schumann, Not Even the Rain by Daniel Fisher. We continue our midday classics in just a moment with the famous Aranjuez Concerto.
1: 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This week, legendary pianist Marta Argerich joins Lahav Shani and the Munich Philharmonic for Beethoven's Second Piano Concerto. We also hear Luis Ferenc's dramatic Overture No. 2 and the Final Symphony by Brahms. I'm Steve Seal. That's coming up on APM's Symphony Cast.
0: You can listen to the program that Saturday night at 8. Next, we hear the quintessential showpiece for classical guitar and orchestra. Written in 1939, it's Joaquin Rodrigo's Concierto de Aranjuez, the Aranjuez Concerto. Christopher Parkening plays guitar with the Royal Philharmonic.

Christopher Parkening playing guitar, Andrew Litton leading the Royal Philharmonic for the Aranjuez Concerto by Joaquin Rodrigo. Next, a symphony with a bit of a sad tale. Before Richard Strauss or Berlioz were telling stories through orchestral music, composer Carl Ditters von Dittersdorf wrote a set of symphonies based on Ovid's Metamorphosis, and his Symphony No. 5, which we are about to hear, tells the tale of a thirsty goddess who asks a group of local peasants for water, and when they rudely muddy the water just to spite her, she curses them to live there in that muck forever. She turns them into frogs. Symphony No. 5 by Carl Ditters von Dittersdorf, The Transformation of Lycian Peasants, with Cantilena led by Adrian Shepherd.

Symphony No. 5 by Karl Ditters von Dittersdorf, The Transformation of Lycian Peasants. Adrian Shepherd led the ensemble Cantilena. Glad you've tuned in for Midday Classics. I'm Stephen Cap Perry. Coming up at 2 o'clock, Vienna Blood, famous music by Johann Strauss Jr. Do stay tuned.

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1: Good afternoon, and thank you so much for listening to Classical 89. I'm Eric Glissmeyer, and we have some music now by Johann Strauss Jr. When he was in the latter part of his career, he concentrated on writing for the stage and not for the ballroom. Vienna Blood is one of a handful of late works that were not composed for the stage, and we are very glad he didn't completely stop writing this sort of thing. Vienna Blood is played by the New York Philharmonic with Leonard Bernstein conducting.

The New York Philharmonic, conducted by Leonard Bernstein, in Vienna Blood by Johann Strauss Jr. Thanks so much for listening to Classical 89 today. You can get us on your smart speaker when you simply ask it to play Classical 89. And now we have pianist Joel Fan with the Northwest Sinfonietta in Vals Capriccio by Ricardo Castro Herrera.

Music by a man named Ricardo Castro Herrera, Vals Capriccio, Opus 1. Joel Fan was the pianist, and Christophe Chagnard led the Northwest Sinfonietta. I'm Eric Glissmeyer. Stay tuned to Classical 89 for music by Haydn, which was rediscovered after 180 years. That's coming up in about 10 minutes. Right now, it's the overture to May Night. The opera is based on a tale by a writer who loved blending realism with folklore. In the overture to the opera, Rimsky-Korsakov turns that world into sound with remarkable restraint. There's a strong sense of place here, but nothing is overstated. The orchestra suggests moonlit water, distant voices, and a hint of mystery. Here's Naima Yerby with the Scottish National Orchestra.

Mimi Yerby led the Scottish National Orchestra in the May Night Overture by Nikolai Rimsky-Korsakov. This is Classical 89. Joseph Haydn wrote his third violin concerto in the late 1700s, but the music was lost until 1949, when it was rediscovered in a Benedictine monastery called Melk Abbey. And after the discovery, the work was nicknamed Melker Concerto. Here's a performance by Hans Kalafus playing violin with the Stuttgart Radio Symphony Orchestra under the direction of Sir Neville Mariner.

violinist was Hans Kalafus, playing Violin Concerto No. 3 by Haydn, and Neville Mariner conducted the Stuttgart Radio Symphony Orchestra. From the studios of BYU Broadcasting, this is Classical 89, and I'm your host for Afternoon Classics, Eric Glissmeyer. In just a moment, we'll hear a Fantasia Suite by John Jenkins right after this test of the emergency alert system.

0: Fantasia Suite by John Jenkins. Peter Hullman with the Parley of Instruments. Mozart's Flute Concerto No. 1 awaits us in about 8 minutes. Stay tuned.
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0: The movie Brassed Off is about a struggling coal mining community in northern England, which faces the closure of its mine. As the miners fight for their future, the town's brass band becomes a symbol of hope, resilience, and community pride. Here's a cue from the film score by Trevor Jones. It's called We'll Find a Way.

0: Music from the film Brassed Off. We'll Find a Way is the name of that cue. The music is by Trevor Jones. Thanks so much for listening to Classical 89 today. I'm Eric Glissmeyer. Some gorgeous piano music by Franz Liszt is just ahead.
1: 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This week, legendary pianist Marta Argerich joins Lahav Shani and the Munich Philharmonic for Beethoven's Second Piano Concerto. We also hear Louise Fradenk's dramatic Overture No. 2 and the Final Symphony by Brahms. I'm Steve Seal. That's coming up on APM's Symphony Cast.
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pianist Leslie Howard in Liebestraum No. 2 by Franz Liszt. This is Classical 89. Early in his career, Mozart accepted a commission to write 3 flute concertos. He only wrote 2 of the 3, and he made an excuse to his father in a letter. He said, quote, "It is not surprising I have been unable to finish them, for I never have a single hour's quiet here. Moreover, you know I become quite powerless when I am obliged to write for an instrument I can't stand." Close quote. Well, this was during the time he was being distracted from his work by his newfound love for Aloysia Weber, so that explains the comment about not being able to find a single hour's quiet. As for hating the flute, well, there are a few signs of it in his Flute Concerto No. 1, played here by Susan Palma and the Orpheus Chamber Orchestra.

That's flutist Susan Palma playing with the Orpheus Chamber Orchestra in Flute Concerto No. 1 by Mozart. I'm Eric Glissmeyer, and this is Classical 89 at BYU Broadcasting. Music now by Tchaikovsky, a piece called Pezzo Capriccioso. The title means capricious piece, but don't let that fool you. It's actually kind of serious. The capricious aspect comes from Tchaikovsky's fanciful treatment of the simple tune. This recording features cellist Zuil Bailey.

0: Pezzo Capriccioso by Tchaikovsky. Cellist Zuil Bailey and the San Francisco Ballet Orchestra, conducted by Martin West. 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
0: Here's a piece by Danish composer Niels Gade, Trio in B-flat major, a performance by the Copenhagen Trio.

0: The Copenhagen Trio played music by their fellow countryman, Niels Gade. That was Gade's Trio in B-flat major. I'm Eric Glissmeyer. A performance by a Scottish violinist of Italian heritage is just ahead.
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0: Here's a violinist with an Italian last name, but she was born in Scotland and grew up there. It's Nicola Benedetti, and she started to play the violin at age 4. And when she was 16, she was named BBC Young Musician of the Year. Here she is with her own Benedetti Baroque Orchestra in Violin Concerto in E-flat Major by Vivaldi.

That's violinist Nicola Benedetti with the Benedetti Baroque Orchestra in Violin Concerto in E-flat Major by Antonio Vivaldi. Next on Classical 89, a jubilant piece by Richard Wagner, and I have to say I just love how the brass melody blazes through a whirlwind of strings. Wagner did marvelous things with brass. This is the prelude to Act 3 of Lohengrin.

The Philadelphia Orchestra, led by Eugene Ormandy, in the Act 3 Prelude from Lohengrin by Richard Wagner. I'm Eric Glissmeyer. Next on Classical 89, it's a symphony by Franz Danzi. Symphony in D major, played by the Italian-Swiss Orchestra, led by Howard Griffiths.

Music by Rafe Vaughan Williams for your Thursday afternoon. Five variants of Dives and Lazarus. Leonard Slatkin conducted the Philharmonia Orchestra. I'm Eric Glissmeyer. Classical 89 is in the studios of BYU Broadcasting in Provo, Utah. Here's Wind Quintet in E-flat major by Beethoven, a recording by Consortium Classicum.

0: Consortium Classicum, playing Wind Quintet in E-flat major by Beethoven on Classical 89. I'm Eric Glissmeyer. Do you know where the expression seeing the writing on the wall comes from? I'll tell you, and we'll hear some music associated with the expression in about 5 minutes.
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That's a performance by Long Long at the piano, Air from the Third Orchestral Suite by J.S. Bach on Classical 89. You might remember that the story of Belshazzar's feast is in the book of Daniel. King Belshazzar sees a hand write words on a wall, and Daniel is brought in to interpret the words. The story is the basis of the phrase, seeing the writing on the wall. John Sibelius wrote some incidental music for a play based on the story, and then later created a suite from some of the music. We'll hear that suite now, a performance by the Gothenburg Symphony Orchestra led by Naimi Järvi.

0: Suite from Belshazzar's Feast by Jean Sibelius. That music was written by Sibelius for a play called Belshazzar's Feast, the Gothenburg Symphony Orchestra conducted by Naomi Järvi. I'm Eric Glissmeyer, and here on Classical 89, we're just about a minute away from music from a play about a young man who dreams of becoming the emperor of the world.
1: 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This week, legendary pianist Marta Argerich joins Lahav Shani and the Munich Philharmonic for Beethoven's Second Piano Concerto. We also hear Louise Farenc's dramatic Overture No. 2 and the Final Symphony by Brahms. I'm Steve Seal. That's coming up on APM's Symphony Cast.
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That's called Hard-Hearted Barbara Ellen, music by Percy Grainger, played by pianist Penelope Thwaites. Edvard Grieg is probably best known for his piano concerto and for the music he wrote for Henrik Ibsen's play Peer Gynt. That's a long drama about a young man who dreams of becoming the emperor of the world. It follows his adventures, including relationships with various women, being tormented by gnomes, being double-crossed by an Arab princess, and finally returning to Norway and his childhood sweetheart, Solveig. Here's suite number 2 from Peer Gynt. Maurice Abravanel leads the Utah Symphony on Classical 89.

Suite Number 2 from Peer Gynt by Edvard Grieg, a performance by the Utah Symphony under the direction of Maurice Abravanel. 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A garden can be an inspiring thing. Frederick Delius was English, but he had a home in France, and his wife created a wonderful garden there, and this inspired a piece called In a Summer Garden. Delius dedicated it to his wife, and I'm sure she must have appreciated that. Here's the Bournemouth Symphony Orchestra, conducted by Richard Hickox.

Richard Hickox led the Bournemouth Symphony Orchestra in a piece by Frederick Delius called In a Summer Garden. I'm Eric Glissmeyer. I'm so glad to have been with you this afternoon for your afternoon classics here on Classical 89. And I hope you'll stay tuned for what's ahead. Performance today comes your way at 6 o'clock. That's from 6 to 8 o'clock. And then at 9 o'clock tonight, it's Exploring Music. And all week long, Peter Van de Graaff is exploring music by Darius Milhaud. Have a great evening.

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1: They became her musical heroes, and this piece of hers has ties to her mother and those Peruvian musicians she admired as a kid. From APM American Public Media, this is Performance Today. I'm Valerie Kaler. Music by Gabriella Lena Frank on the way in concert in just 5 minutes right here on PT. Also ahead, cellist Nicholas Ahlstedt in Budapest with a concerto by Haydn. Right now, here's Ahlstedt alongside a couple of friends, violinist Barnabas Kellerman and pianist Alexander Longvich. They're playing the opening movement of the trio No. 4 by Antonín Dvořák.